What better ensemble to play a waltz that is literally about the Viennese spirit? That's the Vienna Philharmonic Orchestra you just heard, with the Viennese Blood or Wiener Blut Waltz by Johann Strauss II. This is BTPM Classical, which not only brings you the world's greatest music in Western New York and Southern Ontario, some of our announcers write about it too. 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And if you haven't read these posts, they're a quick read, they're thoughtful and entertaining. 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That's btpm.org/classical. We feature the flute next. Wilbert Hazelzet, who has worldwide fame as a Baroque specialist. He's a Dutch flutist. He'll play Telemann's Flute Concerto in D major with Musica Antiqua Cologne.

0: Hearing the great Dutch flutist specializing in Baroque music, Wilbert Hazelzet. He was in the spotlight with Musica Antiqua Cologne. That concerto was written by Georg Telemann. I'm Genevieve Randall. It's great to be with you sharing music here on BTPM Classical. A more modern piece next from the 20th century, the George Gershwin Strike Up the Band Overture. We'll hear the BPO with that one, with Joanne Folletta conducting in just a moment.
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The Buffalo Philharmonic Orchestra with an overture by George Gershwin, Strike Up the Band Overture. Joanne Folletta was the conductor in that recording, of course, here on BTPM Classical. 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We'll listen next to a symphony. This is by the composer Charles Villiers Stanford. The Ulster Orchestra is performing with conductor Vernon Handley. It's Stanford's Symphony No. 7.

0: the Symphony No. 7 in D minor. That was the Ulster Orchestra performing. The composer is Charles Villiers Stanford. And if you don't know anything about Stanford, here's three facts for you. He wrote over 200 works, many for the Anglican Church. He was a founding professor at the Royal College of Music, which is pretty special. Also, he received knighthood in 1902. Glad you were here to listen to a symphony by Charles Villiers Stanford here on BTPM Classical.
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0: I'm Genevieve Randall with you here on BTPM Classical. It's Handel's music to start off this hour. Marisa Robles is the harpist, with Iona Brown leading the Academy of St. Martin in the Fields. One of the harp concertos by George Frederick Handel. This is number 6 in B-flat.

Handel wrote several concertos for harp, and that is number 6 from a set of concertos. Iona Brown led the Academy of St. Martin in the Fields, and the soloist was harpist Marisa Robles. You're listening to BTPM Classical with an overture from Rossini's opera, The Italian Girl in Algiers. That's coming up here in a second from the orchestra of the National Academy of St. Cecilia. Verdi's hit opera is playing this weekend. It's a performance from the China National Center for the Performing Arts. Coming up tomorrow on the opera broadcast, hear the lively drinking song, Violetta and Alfredo's amazing and beautiful arias. That's all tomorrow starting at 1 p.m.

0: Myung-Won Chung led the orchestra of the National Academy of Saint Cecilia. That's Rossini's Italian Girl in Algiers Overture. I'm Genevieve Randall. Something with high spirits in a moment makes sense because it's inspired by a kind of jumping dance, the Jota de Pamplona by Pablo de Sarasate. Dancers use castanets in the Jota and heel clicks. Jota is also the literal name of the letter J in Spanish and Portuguese. Tianhua Yang will be featured with Ernest Martinez Izquierdo leading the Symphony Orchestra of Navarra.
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Pablo de Sarasate's Jota de Pamplona, great feature for Tianhua Yang performing with the Symphony Orchestra of Navarra. 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Sometimes your smart speaker doesn't listen too well, but if you can get your smart speaker to hear you say, play BTPM Classical, then you can listen without lifting a finger. A theme and five variations is next. Two pianists are required for this Mozart duo, Marta Argerich and Stephen Bishop Kovacevic.

Two great pianists of our time, Marta Argerich and Stephen Bishop Kovacevich, playing a duo by Mozart, a theme and five variations. This is member-supported BTPM Classical and a service of Buffalo Toronto Public Media. An Octet for Winds is next, some chamber music by Beethoven, which we'll hear from the Marlboro Festival Orchestra. A theme and variations, an octet, it's all pretty secular music. And if it's sacred music that you're looking for, join us on Sunday morning. Hear Sacred Classics with Ed Simone. Beautiful choral music for your Sunday morning from 7 a.m. to 9 a.m.

0: The Marlboro Festival Orchestra with Marcel Moyse conducting, a legendary conductor as well as flutist and flute teacher. He led Beethoven's music in the Octet for Winds. I'm Genevieve Randall. 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
4: Welcome. I'm Stratton, and I'm a lifelong listener to music.
5: And I'm Richie. I am a lifelong pianist and composer.
4: Richie, when I met you, it was at an audition to become an announcer here at WNED Classical. I asked you boldly, if you were going to program an evening, what would you play? And you answered...
5: Franz Liszt.
4: Yes, you said Liszt. Alcon, Tausig, you went through this litany of the great piano virtuosos of the 19th century, and I thought, oh my, at the time, you didn't know that you had mentioned one of my unsung heroes, and I didn't know that you had mentioned one of your unsung heroes, and they knew each other.
5: Yes, they did. It was a small world, and the composer that I, at the time, was enamored with, and I still am, is a lesser-known composer named Charles Valentin Alcon. And he was a compatriot and a dear friend of Franz Liszt.
4: Who is my unsung hero. We all know the story of Franz Liszt. We've all heard his name. But his reputation has taken a huge dive. It's only now beginning to be revived. And I'd like to spend some time talking about these two masters.
5: Charles Valentin Alcon. It's difficult to quantify his life because he was so enigmatic. And he was, like any great composer, a dedicated eccentric. But a large part of the reason that his reputation hasn't been larger until fairly recently is because most pianists have not been capable of even attempting to perform his pieces because they were so horrendously, hellishly difficult.
4: Wow. Well, that'll stop him dead, I guess.
5: When I say that his music is horrendously difficult, I mean that it is prohibitively difficult. Franz Liszt, as any pianist will be able to tell you, has written some of the most horrendously difficult works for the instrument ever written. But his works are always right on the edge of playability. With enough hard work and with a large gift of courage and a large amount of stamina and a generous helping of flamboyance, you can tackle Franz Liszt's music. With Alcon, there's something else. Alcon was a virtuoso who was so formidable that even Franz Liszt did not like to play for him.
4: Among pianists, his reputation was without equal, as both Chopin and Liszt, they respected and feared Alcon.
5: Yes, they feared him.
4: And they not only feared his performances, they feared the music itself. There is the great Four Ages of Man.
5: The Grand Sonata. The the second movement of which I heard when I was 16 and utterly and completely turned my world upside down. It is still one of my top three favorite pieces of all time. I have not yet been brazen enough to attempt it myself.
4: The other thing I want to note about Alkan's piano music, and he wrote almost strictly for piano alone, Liszt didn't play it in public for a very simple reason. He believed his public would never understand it. We think of Liszt, we think of him at the piano playing his music, but most of his concerts were filled with the music of other composers. The thing that I take away from the career of Franz Liszt, an unbelievable career as a musician, it's the career of Elvis Presley, Michael Jackson, and Bob Dylan, all rolled into one.
5: Well, the term Beatlemania came about because before there was Beatlemania, there was quite literally Listomania. This was the first time in recorded history that we know of where you would have ladies screaming and fainting.
4: Painting, throwing things at
5: him. A countess or other kept one of his cigar butts in her locket. Point is, it wasn't Elvis. It wasn't the Beatles that started eliciting this reaction first. It was Franz Liszt all the way back in the late 1840s.
4: He personified some power of music. It was startling thing.
5: And Franz Liszt is rare in a lot of different senses. He was blazingly handsome. He was a quintessential showman. He was easily, according to historical testament, the most gifted pianist, not only of his own generation, but probably in the history of mankind. Well, not in the history of mankind, because Alkan might actually take precedence over him. Alkan was so gifted that he sidelined himself into obscurity. At some point, it appears that he was passed over for an appointment at the Paris Conservatoire, and it's theorized that he had a type of mental breakdown that drove him into seclusion. And for many years, he stayed there. Nobody really knew what happened. When he died, he had been so obscure that his obituary stated Charles Valentin Alkan has died. It was necessary that he should die in order to confirm his existence.
4: Yes. Franz Liszt befriended Alkan. Liszt was unbelievably generous. He was one of the prime movers of music at that time.
5: Part of the reason that Liszt has a reputation for us, you and I, Stratton, as an unsung great, is that although we know his name and it's pervasive and popular, he doesn't get the type of respect that the work itself commands and all the innovations command. He invented the piano recital.
4: Yes.
5: He invented the charity concert. He invented the symphonic poem. Franz Liszt is the ultimate progressive composer. His work is utterly visionary. It's easy to write him off because it's extremely flamboyant. Liszt's harmonic innovations, his melodic innovations, the way that he developed his themes, the way that they kept progressing was utterly novel in every way. We take his innovations for granted, as though they've always existed. It was utterly and completely revolutionary at the time that they appeared. Charles Valentin Alkan was less of a revolutionary and more of a dark star. He's a weird figure in the history of music, but when you listen to something like the second movement of his Grand Sonata, there really is nothing like it. It has got to be one of the most epic pieces of piano music ever written in the entire history of it. Something that I'm going to share now. One Christmas, my mother had a shirt made for me with a picture of Charles Valentin Alkan on it and the statement, "Obscurity never diminishes greatness." And that is something that spoke to me. I wasn't concerned about aspects of the fame of a composer or the obscurity of a composer. If anything, I looked at Alkan and thought to myself, this is a man that seemingly just wrote for himself.
4: Mm-hmm.
5: And I didn't understand how that was possible. In complete and total contrast to Franz Liszt, they were like two polarities.
4: Yes.
5: To one another.
4: Exactly, yes.
5: I understand the Franz Liszt mentality. I understand the flamboyance. I understand the extroversion. I want to get in touch with, and I want to have a depth that allows me to understand the polarity that Charles Valentin Alkan inhabits, where you just do it out of pure love and necessity.
4: Because their lives were so different, a Parisian locked in his house and a man known to the world, they both suffered.
5: But both of them maintained this warm friendship. We still have the letters that were written between them. So we've got Franz Liszt on the one polarity of being entrapped by his fame.
4: Right.
5: And then we have Alkin being entrapped by his own mind.
4: Exactly.
5: Into his home. Did he then confine himself, or did he emancipate his own mind?
4: Yes. The question is, did he make himself mentally deaf? The way Beethoven became deaf and moved into realms that no one could imagine if he'd kept his hearing. Alkan took the choice himself.
5: That's a great statement. Sorry, I'm wrapping my head around that one.
4: Time has done something. It has washed away the personalities of those two men, except in the music they left us. So now we can approach both of them as composers on an equal footing. We can listen to them for what they left us, understanding that we would be there to hear it. So the real legacy of Liszt is not that he was the first rock star, and the legacy of Alkan is not that he was some kind of hermit who had a pet parrot. In classical music stations across the nation, the first thing they always say about Alkan
5: is
4: he had, he had a parrot. No, we have the music.
5: So now comes the point that we love on this show. What is a piece of music that is most representative of Franz Liszt, the progressive musician, for you? And then number two, we want you to listen to the music of Charles Valentin Alkin tonight at 10 p.m. How can we do that, Stratton?
4: You can email me at srawson, that's S-R-A-W-S-O-N, @WNED.org. Or you can use the WNED Classical app, free from where you get apps. And there's a Talk to Us feature. You hit the Talk to Us feature, and I will hear it. So I'm Stratton.
5: And I'm Richie.
4: And thank you for entering music with us once again.
5: We'll see you next week.
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5: Welcome, ladies and gentlemen, to Friday Late Night Classics. I'm your host, Richie English, delighted to be here with you this Friday evening here on BTPM Classical as we celebrate some of the world's great masterworks together. And if you tuned in at the 10 o'clock hour, you would have heard Stratton and I on Entering Music discussing unsung heroes. And we have two of those tonight. Respectively, we've got Charles Valentin Alkin, who was a supernal pianist, composer, the likes of which the world has not seen before or since, and his compatriot, Franz Liszt, a much better known name. And you might be wondering, well, how is Liszt an unsung hero? Well, more on that later once we get to his block. But first, we're going to start out with music by Charles Valentin Alkin, who was really neglected until about the 1970s when pianists started developing sufficient technique to tackle his freakishly difficult works. And speaking of freakishly difficult works, we're going to begin with one of his legendary etudes. This one is called Aesop's Feast, and it's a set of variations for piano that is just an escalating series of madness, frankly. It's fun to listen to for a variety of reasons, but one of the reasons is because he sort of wrote animals into each of the variations, and it's fun to sort of guess which animal he was referring to musically. So let's take a listen to one of the only pianists capable of really taking this piece on, and that is Marc-André Hamelin.

0: difficult than that.
1: Nor more fun.
0: That was The Feast of Aesop, one of Charles Valentin Alkin's greatest etudes, performed from a different dimension by Marc-Andre Hamelin. We move now to what is, personally speaking, my favorite piece by Charles Valentin Alkin. That is the Grand Sonata, The Four Ages of Man, Opus 33. This is considered by many to be perhaps his magnum opus. And he was in his 30s when he wrote this. And each of the four movements depicts the age, or a decade of age from a man's life. We begin respectively with the 20s, second movement, the 30s, which is the quintessential movement, then the 40s, and then the final movement being the 50s. So, take a listen in particular to that second movement. It is just fraught and dramatic to a degree that is indescribable. We'll let the music describe itself. Again, it's going to be played by the hands of Marc-Andre Hamelin.

0: such a magnificent piece of music, and one that demonstrates that Alkin had a sort of myopic view of aging. That was the Four Ages of Man, the Grand Sonata, Opus 33, performed for us by Marc-André Hamelin here on Friday Late Night Classics. Don't go away, we've got another Unsung Heroes music straight ahead.
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0: Welcome back, ladies and gentlemen, to Friday Late Night Classics. I'm your host, Richie English, delighted as always to be here with you this Friday evening here on BTPM Classical as we celebrate some of the world's great masterworks together. And tonight is a night of music by unsung heroes. We began with the music of the great Charles Valentin Alkin, the piano virtuoso slash composer in the High Romantic period. Now we are going to move to music by his infinitely more well-known colleague, Franz Liszt. Now, you might be wondering, why is Franz Liszt being referred to as an unsung hero? Well, Liszt gets a kind of academically speaking bad rap. He's often written off as simply a virtuoso composer. And without going into it too far in depth, without going down this rabbit hole, to such a degree, one doesn't often recognize the level of innovation that Franz Liszt brings to the table. He's the inventor of the symphonic poem. He basically invented the piano recital. He invented the charity concert. He invented pretty much every common virtuoso technique that every composer since him has used. I could go on and on and on. But we're going to hear two of his great works right now. The first, you've all heard before. This is Hungarian Rhapsody No. 2 in C-sharp minor. We're going to hear a sort of demonic performance of this piece given by George Csifra.

And that, my friends, is the way that Franz Liszt should be played. Borderline, unstable, and just cathartic in every way. That was The Great Hungarian Rhapsody No. 2 in C-sharp minor, performed for us by Georges Csifra. And now we move to a different side of Franz Liszt. We're going to move to his symphonic side. It took Liszt a little while to learn how to orchestrate things. When he wrote his first piano concerto, he needed a little bit of help coming up with the orchestration or coming up with how to transcribe it for orchestra. But he learned very, very quickly, being the sponge that he was. And we see it manifested in the great and foreboding Dante Symphony, which we're about to hear right now. We're going to hear the London Symphony Orchestra, led by Leon Botstein, with the London Oratory School performing this piece for us.

From the Pit to the Pinnacle. Yes, that was the Dante Symphony, the great Dante Symphony by Franz Liszt. The London Symphony Orchestra, led by Leon Botstein with the London Oratory School, performed that for us here on Friday Late Night Classics. It has been wonderful sharing this evening alongside each and every one of you here on BTPM Classical. I'm Richie English. Don't go away. We have many more masterworks straight ahead. But for now, this is me signing off and wishing each and every one of you, my friends, good night and good luck.

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0: Buffalo Toronto Public Media salutes the Class of 2026 Section 6 Hall of Fame inductees. Dr. Ronetta Alexander Norwood, Brett A. Banker, Jennifer Banker, Michael Binkowski, James Quitchoff, Jolene Nagel, Stephen Pierce, Lauren Ratazak, Susan Schaefer Morgan, David Schraven, and Reggie Witherspoon. 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
3: Good morning and happy Saturday. I'm Ivana Mitchell. Thank you as always for choosing to start your weekend off with us here on BTPM Classical. I hope you've had a great week and you're starting your day off on a good note. We're going to kick the music off today with a composer who was the ultimate Baroque workhorse, known for writing whole concertos on tight deadlines. Let's listen to Telemann's Concerto for Trumpet, Two Oboes, and Strings.

we just listened to Concerto for Trumpet, Two Oboes and Strings by Telemann. That was an ensemble performance featuring Wolfgang Bosch on trumpet, Bob Van Asperen on organ, and Han de Vries and Bart Schneeman both on oboe. Ivana Mitchell here, keeping you company on BTPM Classical. Next up, we'll hear a piece based on an old Oscar Wilde fairy tale about a little princess's birthday party. Here is Franz Schrecker's The Birthday of the Infanta.

0: That was Franz Schreker's The Birthday of the Infanta, performed by our very own Buffalo Philharmonic Orchestra under the direction of music director and conductor Joanne Folletta. You can hear Joanne weekday mornings at 9:30 on Joanne's Classical Corner with morning host Mark Schwartz. I'm Ivana Mitchell, and it's a pleasure to be sharing this Saturday morning with you here on BTPM Classical. After a quick break, we'll hear a modern classical guitar anthem called Sunburst by Andrew York.
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Sunburst by Andrew York. We just heard a solo performance by Buffalo-born and Grammy-winning guitarist Jason Vio. I'm Ivana Mitchell. You're listening to BTPM Classical. Up next, we'll hear a piece by Mozart he wrote when he was just a teenager, returning from a tour of Italy. Next is Divertimento in F major.

0: Music by Mozart. That was Divertimento in F major, a performance by I Musici de Montreal with conductor Yuli Turovsky. This is BTPM Classical, and I'm Ivana Mitchell. We'll hear some music by Debussy after a quick break.
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That was Debussy's Arabesque No. 2, featuring pianist Zoltán Kocsis. I'm Ivana Mitchell. Happy you're here with us this morning on BTPM Classical. I wanted to take a moment to mention that we do have a new blog post on our BTPM Classical blog. 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Our BTPM Classical blog is presented by the Toronto Symphony Orchestra. Thank you so much to the TSO. We're closing out this first hour of music this morning with music by Enesco. Here is his Romanian Rhapsody No. 1.

0: We just listened to a performance by the Scottish National Orchestra with conductor Naima Yarvi of UNESCO's Romanian Rhapsody No. 1. I'm Ivana Mitchell, here with you on BTPM Classical. We have a quick break for some messages coming up, and we'll return with some more great music.
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0: Welcome back. I'm Ivana Mitchell, here with you on BTPM Classical. We're going to start things off this hour with music by George Butterworth. Butterworth would travel across the English countryside, recording old folk melodies and transforming them into classical works of art. Let's listen to Butterworth's Banks of Green Willow.

the English Chamber Orchestra, led by conductor Jeffrey Tate, for a performance of George Butterworth's Banks of Green Willow. You're listening to BTPM Classical, and I'm Ivana Mitchell. Vivaldi wrote our next piece, as well as most of his other concertos, for an all-female orchestra at a Venice girls' orphanage where he taught music. Next, we'll hear Autumn from the Four Seasons.

0: That was Autumn from Vivaldi's The Four Seasons. We just listened to an ensemble performance featuring violinist Janine Jansen. I'm Ivana Mitchell, enjoying the music right along with you this morning on BTPM Classical. Opera fans, please make sure to tune in for today's opera at 1, La Traviata by Verdi. It's the story of Violetta Valerie, a Parisian courtesan who chooses to give up her carefree life for true love, but meets a lot of heartbreaking resistance along the way. We have a quick break for some messages coming up, after which we'll hear a solo piano performance by Ola Yelo.
1: 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Canadian pianist Jan Leschetsky returns to the Toronto Symphony Orchestra with Grieg's Piano Concerto, and Brahms' Second Symphony is complemented by Sarajevo Ciel d'Hiver, led by Italian conductor and former concertmaster of the Mahler Chamber Orchestra, Antonello Monacorda. Jan Leschetsky plays Grieg, October 22nd, 24th, and 25th at Roy Thompson Hall. Tickets at tso.ca.
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That was a solo performance of Crystal Sky by composer and pianist Ola Yalo. I'm Ivana Mitchell, and up next on BTPM Classical, an obad is traditionally a morning song greeting the dawn. Next, we'll hear Cyril Scott's obad performed by the BBC Philharmonic.

0: We just listened to a performance of Cyril Scott's Aubade. That was the BBC Philharmonic along with conductor Martin Brabins. Ivana Mitchell here, keeping you company on BTPM Classical this Saturday morning. We have a quick break for some messages coming up, and we'll return with music by Percy Grainger.
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Percy Grainger's Blythe Bells. That was another performance by the BBC Philharmonic, this time under the direction of conductor Richard Hickox. You're listening to BTPM Classical. I'm Ivana Mitchell. We're finishing the music up this hour with Boccherini. He took a standard string quartet and added a classical guitar to weave in the lively street rhythms of 18th century Madrid. Here is his Guitar Quintet No. 6.

0: guitarist Pepe Romero joined the Academy of St. Martin in the Fields Chamber Ensemble for the performance of Luigi Boccherini's Guitar Quintet No. 6 we just listened to. You're listening to BTPM Classical. I'm Ivana Mitchell. We're going to take another quick break for some messages, and we'll be right back with some more great music.
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0: Welcome back to BTPM Classical. I'm Ivana Mitchell, here with you for a little bit longer this morning. We're going to start the music off this hour with a trumpet overture by Mendelssohn.

That was Felix Mendelssohn's Trumpet Overture, performed by the London Symphony Orchestra with conductor Claudio Abbado. This is BTPM Classical, and I'm Ivana Mitchell. We're asking our listeners to get involved in our 50th anniversary celebrations by submitting a testimonial. Give us a call at 716-273-0870 to tell us your favorite BTPM Classical memory. We'll be airing listener testimonials throughout the celebration year. Again, the phone number to submit testimonials is 716-273-0870. Up next, we'll hear a timeless piece of music. Here is Paco Bell's Canon in D Major.

0: We just listened to a performance of Paco Bell's Canon in D Major by Academy of St. Martin in the Fields, conducted by Neville Mariner. I'm Ivana Mitchell, here on BTPM Classical. We're going to take a quick break for a few messages and then return with an interesting piece that was written as a farewell to a toy puppet broken in a duel.
1: The 11th annual Section 6 Hall of Fame dinner will be held on December 3rd at the Columns in Elma. Section 6 celebrates the class of 2026, December 3rd. 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
3: 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This Thanksgiving, BTPM Classical is grateful to be part of it.

Funeral March of a Marionette by Gounod. We just heard a performance by the Cincinnati Pops Orchestra, led by conductor Eric Kunzel. I'm Ivana Mitchell, so happy you're listening along with us this morning on BTPM Classical. Next, we have music by Domenico Scarlatti. It was based on a comedy by Carlo Goldoni about a group of women who set up a series of pranks for their suitors. Here is Scarlatti's The Good-Humored Ladies.

0: That was conductor Richard Bonning leading the English Chamber Orchestra for a performance of Domenico Scarlatti's The Good-Humored Ladies. I'm Ivana Mitchell, and we have a quick break for some messages coming up here on BTPM Classical. We'll return right after that with music by Edward Elgar.
1: 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Canadian pianist Jan Leschetsky returns to the Toronto Symphony Orchestra with Grieg's Piano Concerto. And Brahms' Second Symphony is complemented by Sa Riaho Ciel Iver, led by Italian conductor and former concertmaster of the Mahler Chamber Orchestra, Antonello Monacorda. Jan Leschetsky plays Grieg, October 22nd, 24th, and 25th at Roy Thompson Hall. Tickets at tso.ca.
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That was a solo piano performance of Edward Elgar's Salute to Moore by Stephen Huff. I'm Ivana Mitchell here on BTPM Classical. We're going to wrap up my time with you this morning with music by Franz Joseph Haydn. Here is his Symphony No. 64.

0: That was Tafel Music, along with conductor Bruno Weil, for a performance of Franz Joseph Haydn's Symphony No. 4. This is BTPM Classical, and I'm Ivana Mitchell. Thank you so much again for listening along with me this morning. Don't go anywhere. Marty Wimmer is up next to keep the music going this Saturday morning for you. I'll be back again, same time next week. I hope you all have a wonderful weekend and a great week ahead.
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4: Good morning and happy Saturday. I'm Marty Wimmer following Ivana Mitchell here on BTPM Classical. Well, I do hope you can stay around for a while because I have a nice show planned for you. We'll begin with a great piano sonata by Beethoven, the number 6 in F, opus 10, number 2. It's in 3 movements, a bit unusual, and I really like the finale. It's sort of quirky. Let's enjoy this performance by Vladimir Ashkenazy, the piano sonata number 6. By Beethoven.

Brilliant music there by Beethoven. That was his Piano Sonata No. 6 in F, Opus 10, No. 2, performed by Vladimir Ashkenazi. It's a Saturday morning. You're listening to BTPM Classical from Buffalo, New York. My name's Marty Wimmer. Well, from Beethoven to Handel, we're going to hear one of his 12 concerti grossi now. This one, the Opus 6, No. 9, also in F.

Music by Handel. That was a Concerto Grosso, the Opus 6, number 9 in F, performed by the Guildhall String Ensemble, led by Paul Nicholson. You know, I'm often asked, what is a Concerto Grosso? What does that actually mean? And basically, it means there's a small group of solo string players, we call them the concertino group, playing against and with a larger group of string players called the ripieno string. So it's like a little group of soloists backed up by and supported by and sometimes in competition with a larger group. And interestingly, Handel wrote a set of 12 of those concertos in 30 days.

0: pretty amazing. I'm Marty Wimmer. This is BTPM Classical, and we'll hear a pretty amazing opera overture coming up next.
1: 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Dr. Ronetta Alexander Norwood, Brett A. Banker, Jennifer Banker, Michael Binkowski, James Quitchoff, Jolene Nagel, Stephen Pierce, Lauren Radizak, Susan Schaefer Morgan, David Schraven, and Reggie Witherspoon. 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

0: A live performance of the overture to the great opera Ruslan and Ludmila by Mikhail Glinker, Benjamin Zander, led the New England Conservatory Youth Philharmonic Orchestra. And speaking of opera, remember we have an opera for you every Saturday afternoon at 1 o'clock here on BTPM Classical. Today, in honor of Verdi's birthday, we'll hear his great opera, La Traviata. And by the way, because it is Verdi's birthday today, we have a brand new Born on This Day video about Verdi's life and music and legacy. 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Happy birthday, Verdi. I'm Marty Wimmer. We'll take a short break now, and then we'll hear a lovely Appalachian folk melody.
1: 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I'm Lisa Flynn. 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

What a pretty tune we've just heard. Bright morning stars are rising, an old Appalachian folk song arranged and performed beautifully there by pianist Jacqueline Schwab. Marty Wimmer with you on BTPM Classical. It's a Saturday morning. Glad you're here. How about some Mozart?

0: Music by Mozart. We've heard Divertimento in DK 136 performed by the Musicians of Montreal. And if you like Mozart, remember Mark Swartz brings you Mozart every weekday morning at 9 o'clock with a special feature called The Mozart Block at 9 o'clock. I'm Marty Wimmer. Time now for a short break, and then we'll begin the next hour with some piano music by Schubert.
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A brilliant work there by Franz Schubert. We've heard his piano impromptu number 4 in A flat, performed by pianist Arthur Rubinstein. This is BTPM Classical Music to Your Ears for 50 years. Thank you. I know that we have some people listening right now who have been supporters of the station for a good 40, maybe even 50 years. And if so, thank you so much. Well, we're going to hear music now by an English composer named Thomas Arne. He worked in the theater district in London. In fact, he worked right on Drury Lane. Here is a suite by Thomas Arne, performed by Collegium Musicum 90.

0: Music by Thomas Arne. We've just heard a suite, the number 7 in D, performed by Collegium Musicum 90. Thomas Arne lived and worked on Drury Lane in the theatre district in London, the street of the famed Muffin Man. Do you know the Muffin Man who lives on Drury Lane? Marty Wimmer with you here on BTPM Classical. We'll take a short break now, and then we'll hear a local connection.
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A local connection on BTPM Classical. We've just heard guitarist and composer James Pierkowski performing his own work called Mila Rose. James Pierkowski, longtime music faculty member at SUNY Fredonia. You know, that's one of the things we can do here at BTPM Classical that you won't get on any other classical music service anywhere. A real focus on our own local and regional talented musicians in Western New York and in Southern Ontario. We love bringing you local connections, and I think it's kind of special. I'm Marty Wimmer. You know what else is kind of special? Music about trolls. Have you ever been bothered by a troll? Maybe online, so much trolling going on online these days. Well, we're going to hear the original troll music now by Edvard Grieg. The March of the Trolls, the concluding portion of his lyric suite. It's in four parts. We'll hear it performed by the Seattle Symphony.

0: Well, if you've ever wanted to know what being chased by a troll sounds like, you've just heard it. We just heard March of the Trolls and the rest of the lyric suite by Edvard Grieg, performed by the Seattle Symphony, led by Gerard Schwartz. Well, there are so many ways to listen to BTPM Classical these days. Of course, there's the good old-fashioned radio at 94.5 or 89.7, but you can also listen using the app on your phone. 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I'm Marty Wimmer. Time now for a short break, and then we'll hear a concerto by a composer recently featured on our Born on This Day video series.
1: 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Jan Leschetsky plays Grieg, October 22nd, 24th, and 25th at Roy Thompson Hall. Tickets at tso.ca.
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0: Well, back on September 13th, we celebrated the birthday of the great concert pianist and composer Clara Wieck Schumann. She was born on September 13th, 1819, 207 years ago. She was married to another composer, Robert Schumann, and you can find the video all about her life and music on the Buffalo Toronto Public Media YouTube channel as part of our Born on This Day video series. Those videos are also on our website, btpm.org/classical, and on our Facebook page and TikTok. Clara Schumann really had her hands full. She had a husband who was not well, Robert, and seven children, and he died very early, and she had to somehow raise those seven kids, and so she had to rely on her incredible musical talents to make an income. And in the process, she also wrote some music, and we're going to hear a great work by Clara Schumann now, her Piano Concerto No. 1 in A minor. This is the Women's Philharmonic performing, featuring pianist Angela Cheng, and the conductor is our own Joanne Folletta.

0: The Piano Concerto No. 1 in A minor, Opus 7 by Clara Wieck Schumann, performed by pianist Angela Cheng and the Women's Philharmonic, led by Joanne Folletta. Clara Wieck Schumann was married to composer Robert Schumann. She was one of the greatest concert pianists of her era, and of course a wonderful composer as well, had a fascinating life. If you'd like to learn a little bit more about Clara Wieck Schumann, check out her Born on This Day video on the Buffalo Toronto Public Media YouTube channel, also on our website and on our socials, Facebook and TikTok. By the way, there's a new one today on the life of Verdi, because today is Verdi's birthday. I'm Marty Wimmer, time now for a short break, and then we'll hear some Bach.
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0: Good morning and happy Saturday. I'm Marty Wimmer with you here on BTPM Classical. Let's begin the hour with music by Bach. Here is his Flute Sonata No. 3.

Music by Bach to begin this hour here on BTPM Classical. That was his Flute Sonata No. 3 in A, performed by flutist Masahiro Arita, harpsichordist Chiyoko Arita, and cellist Hidemi Suzuki. Marty Wimmer with you here on BTPM Classical. Well, next we have music by the great Belgian composer and organist César Franck. He lived until 1890. This is a brilliant work for piano and orchestra called Symphonic Variations. We'll hear it performed by pianist André Watts and the London Symphony led by Eric Leinsdorf.

0: The great pianist Andre Watts, working with the London Symphony, led by Arik Leinsdorf, in the Symphonic Variations for Piano and Orchestra by César Franck. Well, this is BTPM Classical. My name is Marty Wimmer. I'm glad you're here. Today's Verdi's birthday, by the way, born on this day, October 10th. Back in the year 1813, and we'll be celebrating today with a Verdi opera at 1 o'clock, La Traviata, and we're also celebrating with a new Born on This Day video just posted this morning on our Facebook page and on TikTok, as well as on our BTPM YouTube channel and on our website. Check it out. Learn a little bit more about Verdi, another fascinating composer. I'm Marty Wimmer. We'll take a short break, and then we'll hear music by the fascinating composer George Whitefield Chadwick coming up next.
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Intermezzo, music by American composer George Whitefield Chadwick. That was the Gowanus Arts Ensemble. I'm Marty Wimmer. If you'd ever like to reach me here at the station, my email address is mwimmer@btpm.org. Well, next we have music by one of our What If composers. What if he had lived longer? George Butterworth. He was an English composer, only lived to be 31 years old. He was actually killed in battle during World War I. We're going to hear his beautiful work called Two English Idols now, performed by the English Chamber Orchestra, one of just a few works that we have by this amazing young composer who died way too young. Two English Idols by George Butterworth.

0: Two English Idols, music by George Butterworth. Geoffrey Tate led the English Chamber Orchestra. I'm Marty Wimmer. More music just ahead.
1: 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And Brahms' Second Symphony is complemented by Sarriaho Ciel d'Hiver, led by Italian conductor and former concertmaster of the Mahler Chamber Orchestra, Antonello Monacorda. Jan Leschetsky plays Grieg, October 22nd, 24th, and 25th at Roy Thompson Hall. Tickets at tso.ca.
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A little minuet from a string quartet in D, Opus 76, number 5 by Haydn. That was the Carmina Quartet. I'm Marty Wimmer. Well, today is Verdi's birthday, born on this day back in the year 1813. So I thought it would be nice if we heard a little Verdi today. Here is his famous triumphal march from the opera Aida on BTPM Classical.

0: The Triumphal March from the opera Aida, music by Giuseppe Verdi, performed by the Cincinnati Pops, led by Eric Kunzel. Today is Verdi's birthday, born on this day, October 10th, back in the year 1813. We're celebrating today on our opera program, beginning at 1 o'clock with a performance of his opera La Traviata. And we've also celebrated on our Born on This Day video series. We just posted a new video about Verdi's life, music, and legacy on our BTPM YouTube channel, also on our website, btpm.org/classical, and on our socials. You can find the new video on our Facebook page right now and also on TikTok. We're having a lot of fun with the short, entertaining, educational videos about the great composers we enjoy together here at BTPM Classical. Check out the Verdi video today. I'm Marty Wimmer. We'll take a short break, and then we'll hear music by another composer who has been featured already, Vivaldi.
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0: Good afternoon. Happy Saturday. I'm Marty Wimmer with you here on BTPM Classical for another hour until we go off to the opera at 1 o'clock. Right now we have a concerto for violin and cello by Vivaldi.

Music by Vivaldi to get us chugging along on this early Saturday afternoon. We've heard a concerto for violin and cello in F performed by I Musici with violinist Federico Augustini and cellist Francesco Strano. Marty Wimmer with you here on BTPM Classical. Here's some Beethoven for you, his Coriolan Overture.

0: The Coriolan Overture by Beethoven. Claudio Abbado led the Vienna Philharmonic. I'm Marty Wimmer. Percy Grainger is next.
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Londonderry Air. 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Music by Percy Grainger. John Williams led the Boston Pops. Percy Grainger is one of 33 composers we've now featured on our Born on This Day video series. And Percy Grainger's is the only one of the 33 that I think comes with a mature audiences only warning. 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I'm Marty Wimmer. Next, we have music by J.C. Bach. Here is Sinfonia.

0: music by J.C. Bach, Johann Christian Bach. We've heard a Sinfonia in E-flat, or an overture, performed by the Philadelphia Orchestra, led by Eugene Ormandy. I'm Marty Wimmer. Time now for a short break, and then we'll hear more great music, of course.
1: The 11th annual Section 6 Hall of Fame dinner will be held on December 3rd at the Columns in Elma. Section 6 celebrates the class of 2026, December 3rd. For tickets, contact Section 6 Athletics.
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0: Well, we have the opera coming up at 1 o'clock here on BTPM Classical. And to take us there, we'll hear some fun music by the Irish-born English composer Charles Villiers Stanford. Here is his Irish Rhapsody No. 5.

but a nice way to end a program. We've just heard the Irish Rhapsody No. 5 by Charles Villiers Stanford. Vernon Handley led the Ulster Orchestra. I'm Marty Wimmer. Today is Verdi's birthday, and coming up next, we're going to hear a famous popular Verdi opera, La Traviata. And because it's Verdi's birthday, we have a newborn on this day video for you on the life, music, and legacy of Verdi. It was posted just a few hours ago on our Facebook page and on TikTok, and it's also on our YouTube channel and on our website as well. So get to know a little bit more about Verdi. And by the way, there's a local connection to Buffalo. Believe it or not, there's a Verdi-Buffalo connection. Find out what it is by checking out Verdi's Born on This Day video sometime today on his birthday. I'll talk to you again Monday morning beginning at 11. The opera is next.

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0: Violette Ballery is the toast of Paris, surrounded by music, champagne, and many admirers. Then she meets Alfredo, and suddenly something real begins. But happiness comes at a price. The music of Verdi takes us on a journey from the glitter of Paris to the most heartbreaking of farewells. Hello, I'm Lisa Flynn. We're in Beijing at the National Center for the Performing Arts for Giuseppe Verdi's La Traviata, as Yu Long leads the orchestra and chorus of the NCPA. We spoke with our Alfredo tenor Shi Yi Jie about the ever-enduring popularity of this opera.
1: I think at its core, the reason lies in the fact that La Traviata touches on something fundamental and timeless in the human experience, love and sacrifice. Although Violetta may live outside the conventions of society, she remains pure at heart and noble in spirit. She bravely and passionately pursues genuine love. Love is the most defining element of La Traviata. Her love encompasses sacrifice, understanding, and selflessness. She is willing to sacrifice herself for love, ultimately bringing about her own destruction. This profound, tragic force has the power to move audiences deeply, regardless of the era.
0: As the opera opens, the courtesan Violette Ballery attends a party with one of her suitors, Baron Dufol, and her friend Flora, after only recently recovering from a long illness. Alfredo, one of Violetta's many admirers, gives a toast to true love, and Violetta joins him, urging everyone to enjoy life's fleeting pleasures. In the middle of the party, she has a coughing fit and then withdraws from the crowd. Alfredo finds her and confesses his love. At first, she rejects him, but then hands him a camellia, her favorite flower, suggesting that he come back to see her when the flower has withered. The party ends with the guests seeing the first light of dawn. Alone now, Violetta catches herself dreaming of genuine love at last, but she's conflicted. Should she continue pursuing the pleasures of her glittering social life or accept her feelings for Alfredo? In order of vocal appearance in Act 1 of La Traviata, we'll hear Yekaterina Bakanova as Violetta, Mei Jie as Baron Dufol, Zhang Yajie as Flora, and as Alfredo, Shi Yijie. The chorus and orchestra of the National Center for the Performing Arts are led by Yu Long. And now from Beijing, here is Act 1 of Giuseppe Verdi's La Traviata.

0: Having lived a life filled with pleasure and luxury, Violetta now dreams of what true love can be with Alfredo. That was Act One of Giuseppe Verdi's La Traviata from China's National Center for the Performing Arts. In the cast, you heard Yekaterina Bakanova as Violetta, as Alfredo, Xu Yijie, Mei Jie as Baron Dufol, and Zhang Yajie as Flora. The orchestra and chorus of China's National Center for the Performing Arts were conducted by Yu Long. We'll be in Beijing at the NCPA for two more powerful performances. Next week, we'll hear Giacomo Puccini's heartbreaking tragedy, Tosca, followed by the high-flying vocals of Richard Wagner's Die Walküre. I hope you'll be listening. I'm Lisa Flynn. Shortly, we'll have Act Two of Verdi's La Traviata.
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0: Giuseppe Verdi has his share of great vocal solos in his operas. In Act Two of La Traviata, we'll hear one of his most famous, Alfredo's De Miei Bollenti Spiriti, a deceptively effortless piece of singing that demands control, power, and elegance. We spoke with Xu Yijie about this aria.
2: It's almost a rite of passage for a tenor. It's not particularly high. The top note is an A flat, so it's often one of the first arias we learn. Technically, it's relatively accessible when you're starting out, but it does have its challenges. Before the aria, there's a long recitative, and that can be very difficult for a young singer who isn't yet familiar with the natural rhythm and flow of Italian. Verdi wrote it beautifully. He followed the way Italian is actually spoken, shaping the pitch and rhythm around the natural language. But when we first learned it, we didn't speak Italian. We were almost like parrots, listening to recordings by great singers and imitating them, learning the words and music line by line. It was really quite difficult. Verdi didn't actually write a high C at the end, but it has become something of a tradition for tenors to add one. For a tenor, that high C is of course a huge technical challenge, but to perform it in its entirety and connect it seamlessly, I feel that's the real challenge.
0: And now let's get into the story of Act Two of Verdi's La Traviata. Violetta and Alfredo are now a couple and have moved to the countryside. In the meantime, Violetta has accumulated large debts, which she's keeping secret from Alfredo. When he hears from their housemaid, Annina, that Violetta has sold her belongings, he returns to Paris to raise the necessary funds. After Alfredo leaves, his father, Giorgio Germain, visits Violetta and demands that she end her relationship to save the family's honor and his daughter's upcoming marriage. Heartbroken, Violetta eventually agrees to leave Alfredo, sacrificing her own happiness for the sake of his sister. She writes a farewell letter and secretly travels to Paris by herself. After Alfredo reads the letter, he suspects that Baron Dufol has stolen Violetta from him. When he finds an invitation for her to a party, he follows to take his revenge. At the lively party, tensions are high. Alfredo wins at gambling and provokes Dufol. Violetta tries to prevent further confrontation and asks to talk with Alfredo privately. When he presses her on why she left, she lies and admits to him that she loves the Baron. Filled with rage and disappointment, Alfredo insults Violetta, horrifying everyone in the room. In order of vocal appearance in Act Two are Yekaterina Bakanova as Violetta, Xu Yijie as Alfredo, Zhou Chen as Annina, as Giorgio Germain, Liao Changyong, and as Baron Dufol, Mei Jie. Yu Long leads the soloists and the NCPA chorus and orchestra. From Beijing's National Center for the Performing Arts, here is Act Two of Giuseppe Verdi's La Traviata.

0: Thinking that Violetta has left him for another man, a jealous Alfredo insults and humiliates her, not knowing the sacrifice that she has made for his family. That was Act Two of Giuseppe Verdi's La Traviata from the National Center for the Performing Arts in Beijing. In the cast, you heard Yekaterina Bakanova as Violetta, Shiyu Jie as Alfredo, as Giorgio Germont, Yao Chengyong, Zhou Yuchen as Anina, and as Baron Dufol, Mei Jie. The orchestra and chorus of the NCPA were led by Yu Long. Next week, we have another opera from China's NCPA as Xu Zhong leads the chorus and orchestra in Giacomo Puccini's powerful drama of love, betrayal, and political intrigue, Tosca. I'm Lisa Flynn. Shortly, we'll hear the final act of Verdi's La Traviata.
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0: By Act 3 of Verdi's La Traviata, the music has taken on a very different character. The drama becomes more intimate and emotional, and Verdi's vocal writing demands extraordinary control. This final act is a real test of technique and expression for the singers. Once again, here is our Alfredo, tenor Shiyu Jie, on the singing challenges of the opera.
2: When it comes to performing this role, I think it's important to remember that in opera, singing comes first and acting comes second. We tell the story through music and, above all, through our voices. In the past, acting was often considered secondary for opera singers, but opera has evolved with the times. It's no longer just an art for the ears. It's a combination of what we hear and what we see. We have to take both into consideration, especially if we want to bring new audiences into the opera house. So, overall, acting is becoming increasingly important, and I think that's a natural direction for opera to take. But when it comes to the dramatic tension and telling the story, music and the human voice are still at the heart of it. That's how we truly convey the emotions and bring the characters to life.
0: Act 3 of La Traviata opens during the annual Paris Carnival, but instead of enjoying it like she usually would, Violetta is home in bed. Her illness has brought her close to death, and she's been living with her maid, Anina. Dr. Granville visits Violetta's bedside. Though he claims he's optimistic about her condition, Violetta knows he's lying and that her days are numbered. Her only hope lies in a letter from Giorgio Germont, who reports that he's finally told his son Alfredo the story of her great sacrifice and that her lost love is coming. Alfredo arrives, begging for Violetta's forgiveness. The lovers dream of resuming their life together, but fate intervenes and she dies in his arms. In the final act, we'll hear Yekaterina Bakanova as Violetta, Shi Yijie as Alfredo, as Giorgio Germont, Liao Chengyong, Zhou Yuchen as Anina, and as Dr. Granville, Guan Zhijing. Leading China's National Center for the Performing Arts Chorus and Orchestra is Yu Long. And now from Beijing, here is the final act of Giuseppe Verdi's La Traviata.

0: Holding Violetta in his arms, Alfredo begs for forgiveness. She rejoices in his return, and they share a dream of their future together. But soon, Violetta fades and dies, leaving Alfredo weeping. That was the final act of Giuseppe Verdi's La Traviata from the National Center for the Performing Arts in Beijing. In Act 3, you heard Yekaterina Bakanova as Violetta, Xu Yijie as Alfredo, as Giorgio Germont, Yao Chengyong, Zhou Yuchen as Anina, and as Dr. Granville, Guan Jijin. The NCPA chorus and orchestra were conducted by Yu Long. Daniel Goldberg is the producer of the WFMT Opera Series. Special thanks to Rebecca Nystedt, Weston Williams, the WFMT Operations Team, and the NCPA Media Team. The executive producers are Roger White and Jennifer Ho Kwong. Today's program comes from a partnership with China's National Center for the Performing Arts. Next week, we have our third opera from Beijing as Xu Zhong leads the NCPA chorus and orchestra in Giacomo Puccini's powerful drama, Tosca. I'm Lisa Flynn. Thanks for listening. Celebrating 50 years, this is the WFMT Radio Network.
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2: And you are listening to member-supported BTPM Classical, music to your ears for 50 years. On this Saturday afternoon, I'm Carl Lamb, here with you all the way until 8 o'clock tonight. We have a lot of great music to get to, but I get to start the afternoon with a bigger piece. We don't always get to do this, but this is one of the iconic pieces in the symphonic repertoire. It was originally a piano suite that was composed in 1874 and then was orchestrated in 1922 by Maurice Ravel. Of course, this is the Pictures at an Exhibition, and we also have the promenade in between some of the movements that guide us as we're walking from picture to picture. And so this is music of Modest Mussorgsky, and this is Fritz Reiner with the Chicago Symphony Orchestra.

0: It is such a beautiful piece, and this is what brass players live for. They want to play this piece in particular, the Great Gate of Kiev, that last movement we just heard. They like playing below the catacombs too. Everyone gets a moment in the sun here in this piece. Music of Modest Mussorgsky, and that was Pictures and an Exhibition. That was actually the last piece I played as an undergraduate at Fredonia in the College Symphony Orchestra. There were a lot of emotions there as well. So certainly happy memories from that. And that was Fritz Reiner with the Chicago Symphony Orchestra. Well, that does it for this abbreviated hour's worth of music, but we still have four more to go. So stick around. Lots more music to come on this Saturday afternoon right after these messages.
1: 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Canadian pianist Jan Leschetsky returns to the Toronto Symphony Orchestra with Grieg's Piano Concerto. And Brahms' Second Symphony is complemented by Sarajevo Ciel d'Hiver, led by Italian conductor and former concertmaster of the Mahler Chamber Orchestra, Antonello Monacorda. Jan Leschetsky plays Grieg, October 22nd, 24th, and 25th at Roy Thompson Hall. Tickets at tso.ca.
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0: And you are listening to member-supported BTPM Classical for Western New York and Southern Ontario on this Saturday afternoon. Thanks for spending some time with me. I'm Carl Lamb here with you until 8 o'clock tonight. Coming up this hour, we'll hear from Maurice Ravel. We'll also have music of Richard Wagner and Mozart as well. Let's start off with the music from George Frideric Handel and his Opus Number 6. Now, if that sounds familiar, we do play this pretty regularly, but there are a lot of concerti to choose from because it is his collection of concerti grossi. So we're going to listen to the Concerto Grosso Number 7 in B-flat. Here is Yuli Turovsky leading I Musici di Montreal.

That was the Concerto Grosso number 7 in B flat, coming to us in 5 movements: the Largo, the Allegro, the Largo, the Andante, and then the Hornpipe. That was music of George Frederick Handel from his Opus number 6, and that was I Musici di Montreal with Yuli Turovsky conducting. You are listening to member-supported BTPM Classical on this Saturday afternoon. Our next piece comes from Edvard Grieg's Lyric Pieces, book number 8, and there's a piece called Wedding Day at Trollhagen, and it was composed back in 1897. Here is music for piano performed by Mikhail Pletnev.

0: It was a piece composed back in 1897. It is music by Edvard Grieg from the Lyric Pieces, book number 8, and it's titled Wedding Day at Trollhagen. And that was pianist Mikhail Pletnev here on member-supported BTPM, Classical Music to Your Ears, for 50 years. 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We still have more to come this hour right after this.
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That was a song from 1966 by the Canadian great Joni Mitchell titled Both Sides Now. And that was music performed by the Solemn Quartet here on member-supported BTPM Classical. Well, sometimes we will just extract the most famous parts of some of the larger suites and play those for you. But sometimes we just kind of chop off a piece and have you enjoy that too, because it's worth discovering the rest of the pieces, not just the most famous little bits. The chaconne is the most famous part of the ballet music from Idomeneo, but we are going to listen to the first two movements. And here are Les Musiciens de Louvre and Mark Minkowski conducting the ballet music to Idomeneo by Mozart.

0: Music performed by Les Musiciens de Louvre and also Mark Minkowski conducting, and that was music of Mozart with the first two movements of ballet music to Idomeneo. And you are listening to member-supported BTPM Classical. You know, ballet music is really tricky because you are lining up the musicians with the dancers, and sometimes, maybe a lot of times, musicians are rushing, and you really can't do that in a ballet because the dancers and the body just cannot respond in that way. They cannot push themselves much more. They're already doing feats of physical strength that are beyond probably what the musicians would want to do on a regular basis. So it is really just kind of this give and take, and you just have to really lock in and line up. It is quite the challenge. We're going to take a quick break. We still have more music on the way right after this.
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Well, it's definitely a candidate for one of the hardest three musics in all of classical music. It is the Act 3 Prelude to Lohengrin, and that was music of Richard Wagner, and that was Klaus Tennstedt with the Berlin Philharmonic. You're listening to member-supported BTPM Classical, and let's sink our teeth into a slightly longer piece here. And this is especially interesting because we've often seen composers of one nationality dip their toes into kind of evoking the sound of another country. So this French composer did it with Spain. And so this is Maurice Ravel's Rhapsody Espagnole. And here is Joan Folletta with the Buffalo Philharmonic Orchestra.

0: I should mention that Ravel didn't just think of this out of nowhere, a French composer writing about Spanish music. His mother was of Basque heritage, so there is the link there to his Rhapsody Espanol, and that was the Buffalo Philharmonic Orchestra with Joanne Folletta conducting. You are listening to member-supported BTPM Classical on this Saturday afternoon. We have made it through the 4 o'clock hour, but we still have so much more to go on this Saturday afternoon and evening. I hope you'll stick around for that. We will have more music right after this brief timeout.
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0: Thanks for spending some time with me here on this Saturday afternoon. I'm Carl Lamb, here with you until 8 o'clock on member-supported BTPM Classical, music to your ears for 50 years. Well, let's start with music from the English composer William Walton. And this was actually written for the coronation of Queen Elizabeth II back in 1953. And this is the Orb and Scepter Coronation March. Here is Charles Groves with the Royal Liverpool Philharmonic.

And while this was used for the coronation of Queen Elizabeth II in 1953, 80 years later, it was not used for King Charles III's coronation. Again, that was back in May of 2023. This was the Orb and Scepter Coronation March by William Walton, and that was Charles Groves with the Royal Liverpool Philharmonic. You are listening to your place for classical music all day and all night. This is BTPM Classical. Well, the next piece is going to feature a little bit of a chant, and it's part of the nickname of this symphony called the Alleluia Symphony. And it's first introduced to us by the oboes, and then it just doesn't stay with them. It gets passed on to the violins and then over to the horns as well. This is music of Franz Joseph Haydn and the Symphony No. 30 in C major. Here is the Academy of Ancient Music with Christopher Hogwood conducting.

0: Still one of his symphonies that was on the smaller side for instrumentation, including a flute, two oboes, a bassoon, two horns, trumpets, timpani, and strings, along with the continuo. That was the symphony number 30 in C major, the Alleluia Symphony, and that was music of Franz Joseph Haydn. That was Christopher Hogwood leading the Academy of Ancient Music. They do such a good job being accurate to what you would have expected centuries ago to listen to, and that is certainly their specialty. We're going to take a quick break. We still have a lot more music to come right after this quick break.
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That was a traditional Danish work called Shine You No More, and it's music performed by the Danish String Quartet for us here on member-supported BTPM Classical, music to your ears for 50 years. Well, this next piece has essences of one of the composer's other works titled Peter and the Wolf, so that is one of those very family-friendly pieces that are often used for orchestras, educational programming, but this is also just as playful and fun. It is called the Summer Day Children's Suite Music of Sergei Prokofiev, and this is the New London Orchestra with Ronald Korb on the podium.

Well, I think some of us are still thinking about summer days, and this is called Summer Day Children's Suite, music of Sergei Prokofiev, and that was the New London Orchestra with Ronald Korb conducting. You are listening to member-supported BTPM Classical on this Saturday afternoon. I'm Carl Lamb. Our final larger piece for this hour feels really familiar. When I started listening to it as I was preparing, I said, where is this from? Why do I know it? And it kept going and going and going. And all of a sudden, I was just absolutely perplexed at how this was basically the same thing as another piece that you might recognize. I don't want to give it away because I want you to have that experience that I did. This is the Keyboard Concerto No. 6 in F major. And here is Murray Pariah as our conductor and soloist with the Academy of St. Martin in the Fields and the music of Johann Sebastian Bach.

0: did that drive you crazy? Because if it did, that's how I felt. I was scanning every part of my musical brain to figure out what piece was that. And eventually, I realized it was the Brandenburg Concerto number 4. And instead of the violin being all notey, they replaced it with a piano part. Of course, how clever. That was a Keyboard Concerto number 6 in F major, music of Johann Sebastian Bach, performed and conducted by Murray Pariah with the Academy of St. Martin in the Fields. It's so funny how that can get borrowed and used, and then you're thinking, I know this. Why can't I think of it? So that was me for a good solid 8 minutes or so. That's an inside look at my prep here on member-supported BTPM Classical. We're going to take a quick break. We have still more music to come as we go into the evening portion of the program right after this.
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0: And we have made it to the evening portion of the program here on your place for classical music, 24 hours a day, 7 days a week. This is BTPM Classical, music to your ears for 50 years. Well, sometimes when you're a composer, your music doesn't stick in the country where you're born or the country where you're living in. But sometimes the music really finds success thousands of miles away, like this composer, Antonio Carlos Gomez, and he found a lot of success with his music across the Atlantic. He's Brazilian. So this is the overture to Il Guarani, and this is Enrique Arturo Dimecchi with the Royal Philharmonic Orchestra.

the music from the third opera of Antonio Carlos Gomez, and that was the Overture to Il Guarani, and that was Enrique Arturo Dimecchi conducting the Royal Philharmonic Orchestra. You are listening to member-supported BTPM Classical. Well, we're going to have to wait a while for this season to come around. Spring is definitely in the rearview mirror, but this is a great way to still listen to spring and be excited about it and what's to come, especially since we would just want to breeze by winter. But this is where you'll hear the birds chirping, you'll hear the spring storms, and also that transition from that dark, dank winter into a beautiful-looking spring. And this is music of Antonio Vivaldi. This is Spring from the Four Seasons. Here is the Israel Philharmonic Orchestra with violinist Itzhak Perlman.

0: That was music from Antonio Vivaldi, and that was Spring from the Four Seasons. Itzhak Perlman, our violin soloist, with the Israel Philharmonic Orchestra. And I was just in Southern California a couple days ago, and they don't really have seasons. I mean, you probably could lose track of time. Maybe you've been, and you understand that San Diego and Los Angeles, they are beautiful places, but it's just so sunny there all the time, and they don't get to experience fall like we do here in Western New York and Southern Ontario. We've got a beautiful fall weekend, even if it will be a little wet for tomorrow. But all in all, I think I'll take the seasons here instead of 350 days worth of sunshine. I'm going to take a quick break, but we still have more music to come right after these messages.
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And the short little piece there, music of Peggy Glanville Hicks, and that was the first movement of the Etruscan Concerto, and that was Caroline Almonte on piano with Richard Mills and the Tasmanian Symphony Orchestra. You are listening to member-supported BTPM Classical on this Saturday evening. I'm Carl Lamb. Our next piece actually features one of 19 pieces that were orchestrated by Franz Liszt, and these are the Hungarian Rhapsodies. We're going to listen to number 6 here, and this is Zubin Mehta with the Israel Philharmonic Orchestra.

And it really is a different experience to listen to those Hungarian Rhapsodies with an orchestra, and then you listen to the same thing with just piano. The color is different, the timbres are different, and really, you get a different experience watching a pianist try and cover all of those textures and harmonies with one person, and then the orchestra just kind of smoothing that out and dealing it all around. Really is quite the difference there. That was Zubin Mehta with the Israel Philharmonic Orchestra in Franz Liszt's Hungarian Rhapsody number 6 in D major. Our next piece is music of Johann Baptist von Hall. He was a Czech composer from the classical period, and this is his symphony in A major. Here is Thomas Paul with the Salieri Chamber Orchestra.

0: Johann Baptist von Hall was not really the household name, and his students, well, they were maybe a little bit more familiar. Maybe you recognize Ignaz Pleyel. That was his most famous student, but again, there were certainly other teacher-student relationships that really took off and led to a lot more success. But this was von Hall's symphony in A major, and that was Thomas Paul leading the Salieri Chamber Orchestra. You're listening to member-supported BTPM Classical. Okay, 3 hours down, one more to go, and then we have some great orchestral programming coming your way at 8 and 10 o'clock tonight. But let's take the break, and we'll dive into another hour of music right after this.
1: 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And Brahms' Second Symphony is complemented by Sarriaho Ciel d'Hiver, led by Italian conductor and former concertmaster of the Mahler Chamber Orchestra, Antonello Monacorda. Jan Leschetsky plays Grieg, October 22nd, 24th, and 25th at Roy Thompson Hall. Tickets at tso.ca.
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0: And thanks for tuning in on this Saturday evening. I'm Carl Lamb here with you until 8 o'clock tonight. Then I'll turn you over to the New York Philharmonic Orchestra's symphonic broadcast. And then we will go to Chicago at 10 o'clock for their symphonic broadcast. Those are two of my favorite programs and just so easy to listen to as you unwind and decompress from your Saturday. So all that's still to come here on BTPM Classical. This next composer is probably one of the most well-known for oboe compositions. He is Tommaso Albanoni. This is the Concerto for Trumpet, Three Oboes, and Bassoon. Here is Wolfgang Bosch on trumpet, Han de Vries on oboe, Bart Schneeman on oboe, and Martin Deckers on oboe as well.

That was music for three oboes, trumpet, and bassoon, a concerto for that combination. Music of the Italian Baroque composer Tommaso Albinoni. Wolfgang Bosch, our trumpet soloist, along with Han de Vries, Bart Schneeman, and Martin Deckers, all on oboe. And you are listening to member-supported BTPM Classical. Well, this next piece was composed back in 1899, and it is highly nationalistic, really captures the sounds of this country and does what it can to just kind of communicate that it's a really great place. And so it's music all about Finland, and the piece is called Finlandia. Music of Jan Sibelius. Here is Leif Segerstam leading the Danish National Symphony Orchestra.

0: I know it doesn't have to be performed by a Finnish group, but I do find it a little odd that the Danish National Symphony Orchestra performed on that recording with Leif Segerstam conducting in the music of Jan Sibelius, and that was Finlandia, his opus number 26. 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So sometimes when we have thoughts, we'll jot them down and we'll put them up as a blog post so you can learn a little more about what we are thinking. I'm going to take a quick break. We still have more music to come on this Saturday evening right after this quick break.
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That was the Diabolical Scherzo from the 12 Etudes in Minor Keys, music of Charles Valentin Alcan, and that was also Bernard Ringeisen on piano. 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The next piece that is on the deck is music from the Austrian Baroque composer Benedikt Anton Aufschneider, and really not a lot of his orchestral work remains, but it's a lot of his sacred works that are still hanging around. But this is his Serenade number 6 in B flat. Here is l'Orfeo Baroque Orchestra and Michi Geig conducting.

That recording there with Michi Geig leading Le Orfeo Baroque Orchestra and Benedikt Anton Aufschneider's Serenade No. 6 in B-flat. You're listening to member-supported BTPM Classical, music to your ears for 50 years. Well, this next piece is music of Ludwig van Beethoven, and it is from his late period, and this is, well, music that he wrote for a cellist who premiered some of his string quartets, so a dedication there. This is his cello sonata number 5, and we are going to hear Matt Heimowitz on cello along with the legendary pianist Christopher O'Reilly.

And that was Matt Heimovitz on cello, along with a very familiar name if you've been listening to BTPM Classical for a long time, pianist Christopher O'Reilly, who used to host From the Top. And that was Beethoven's Cello Sonata number 5. You're listening to member-supported BTPM Classical on this Saturday evening. That does it for me, and we are headed off to the New York Philharmonic right at 8 o'clock sharp, and I'm Carl Lamb. Until Tuesday night, when I join you again at 10 o'clock, have a great rest of your weekend. Stay dry as we go into our Sunday.

0: 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Canadian pianist Jan Leschetsky returns to the Toronto Symphony Orchestra with Grieg's Piano Concerto. And Brahms' Second Symphony is complemented by Sarriaho Ciel di Ver, led by Italian conductor and former concertmaster of the Mahler Chamber Orchestra, Antonello Monacorda. Jan Leschetsky plays Grieg, October 22nd, 24th, and 25th at Roy Thompson Hall. Tickets at tso.ca.
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3: The New York Philharmonic this week is generously underwritten by the Kaplan Brothers Fund and the Audrey Love Charitable Foundation. From David Geffen Hall, it's the New York Philharmonic this week. And this week, we present two cultural milestones in symphonic writing, the Symphony No. 1 by John Corigliano and the Symphony No. 5 by Beethoven. This is Alec Baldwin. Thanks so much for joining me as Gustavo Dudamel conducts the New York Philharmonic this week.
4: Three G's and an E-flat. Nothing more. Baby simple. Anyone might have thought of them, maybe. But out of them has grown the first movement of a great symphony, a movement so economical and consistent that almost every bar of it is a direct development of these opening four notes.
3: That was the voice of Leonard Bernstein with an introduction to the work that opens this week's broadcast, Beethoven's Fifth Symphony. Let's hear the rest of what Mr. Bernstein had to say about this piece as recorded for Columbia during the 1960s.
4: People have wondered for years what it is that endows this musical figure with such potency. All kinds of fanciful music appreciation theories have been advanced, that it is based on the song of a bird Beethoven heard in the Vienna woods, that it is fate knocking at the door, that it is a friend of his knocking at the door, and more of the same. But none of these interpretations tells us anything. The truth is that the real meaning lies in the notes that follow it, all the notes of all the 500 measures that follow it. And Beethoven, more than any other composer before or after him, I think,